Now, the question before the House today is, what is classical music? You see, everybody thinks he knows what classical music is. Just any music that isn't jazz, like a Stan Kenton arrangement, or a popular song like I Can't Give You Anything But Love, Baby, or folk music like an African war dance or Twinkle, Twinkle, Little Star. But that isn't what classical music means at all. People use this word to describe music that isn't jazz or popular songs or folk music just because there isn't any other word that seems to describe it better. All the other words that are used are just as wrong, like good music, for instance. You've all heard people say, I just love good music, meaning that they love Handel instead of Spike Jones. Well, you know what they mean. But after all, isn't there such a thing as good jazz or a good popular song? So you can't use the word good to describe the difference. There's good Handel, there's good Spike Jones, so we'll just have to forget that word. Then people use the word serious music when they mean Handel or Beethoven. But there again, there's some jazz that's very serious. Then some people use the word highbrow, which means that only very smart, well-educated people can dig it. But we know that's wrong because we all know a lot of people who aren't exactly Einsteins who dig Beethoven the most. Well, what about the word art music? Now, there's a word that a lot of people use to try to describe the difference between Beethoven and Dave Brubeck, let's say. That's no good either, because just as many other people think that jazz is also an art, which indeed it is. And if we try to use the word symphony music, well, that leaves out all the music written for piano solo and violin solo and string quartet, and certainly all that's supposed to be classical music. Maybe the best word invented so far is, of all things, long hair, because it was made up by jazz musicians themselves to nail down all the kinds of music that aren't properly theirs.

0: That was the second essay for orchestra by Samuel Barber. The New York Philharmonic was conducted by Leonard Bernstein. 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I'm Alec Baldwin, and you're listening to the New York Philharmonic this week.
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0: We continue now with a fun and quirky work by Rodion Chedrin. These are his mischievous folk ditties. Leonard Bernstein conducts the New York Philharmonic.

0: Fanfare for the Common Man by Copland. The New York Philharmonic was conducted by Leonard Bernstein. You can see a complete playlist of this week's program when you visit nyphil.org. I'm Alec Baldwin. Thanks very much for joining us in celebrating 100 years of Bernstein on the New York Philharmonic this week.
1: We're going to end this program with a very short overture by, of all people, me. It's the overture to my operetta or musical or whatever you want to call it, named Candide. I wrote this show about 4 years ago, and it didn't do very well. It ran only about 2 months on Broadway and then closed. Very sad. Especially sad because the show was supposed to be very funny, not sad at all. Well, the show is temporarily over, but the overture lingers on, I hope. And I also hope it will give you an idea of some of the fun and frolic that was in that show.

0: Vince Ford is the executive producer of this series.
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3: Hello. Welcome to Concert Hall Classics on Classical KUCO. I'm your host, Kirk Timmons. Thanks for joining me today. In this 3-hour organ recital edition of Concert Hall Classics, I'm offering a concert featuring the 1976 KB Blanc organ and the Bethlehem Kirk Papendrecht Holland with Peter Herford, organist, the 1992 Casavant organ at Bel Air Presbyterian Church, Los Angeles, played by Janice Beck, and the 2 C.B. Fisk organs at Christ Church, Andover, Massachusetts, played by Barbara Bruins. A concert covering music from the Baroque to the 20th century played on magnificent instruments. I hope you enjoy this program. The 1976 K.B. Blanc organ of the Bethlehem Church in Papendrecht, Holland, has 23 voices and 1,468 pipes, divided between the 2 mechanical keyboards and pedal. The Dutch organ maker KB Blanc based the new organ design from old organ building practices from around 1750. The total sound is compact, as it was initially intended as an accompaniment instrument. I'm offering now a concert of Baroque music played on this wonderful instrument. Giovanni Battista Pescetti, who lived from around 1704 to 1776, was an organist, harpsichordist, and composer, known primarily for his operas and keyboard sonatas. Pescetti was active as a teacher of composition in Venice, his most famous students being Josip Leszczywiczek and Antonio Salieri. While stylistically his work exists between that of Alberti and Scarlatti, some of his music displays the influence of his London contemporary, Handel. We hear his organ sonata in C minor. Next is Johann Pachelbel, who lived from 1653 to 1706, a German composer, organist, and teacher who brought the South German organ schools to their peak. He composed a large body of sacred and secular music, and his contributions to the development of the chorale prelude and fugue have earned him a place among the most important composers of the middle Baroque era. We will hear the Chiacona in D minor. Jan Pieterszoon Sweelinck, who lived from 1562 to 1621, was a Dutch composer, organist, and teacher, whose work straddled the end of the Renaissance and the beginning of the Baroque eras. He was among the first major keyboard composers of Europe, and his work as a teacher helped establish the North German organ tradition. We will hear the work entitled Unter der Linden Grüne. Closing this recital is music of English composer, violinist, and organist John Stanley, who lived from 1712 to 1786. When he was 14, he was chosen as organist at St. Andrew Holborn in the city of London, and at the age of 17 became the youngest person ever to obtain the Bachelor of Music degree from the University of Oxford. We will hear his voluntary in C major, Opus 5, No. 1. In all performances, Peter Herford is organist.

0: Recorded by Decca Records in December 1985, we've heard the 1976 KB Blanc organ of the Bethlehem Kirk in Papendrecht, Holland, played by Peter Herford, in a recital of Baroque music by Giovanni Battista Pichetti, the organ sonata in C minor, Johann Pachelbel's Cicogna in D minor, Jan Pedersen's Felix unter der Lindengrüne, and John Stanley's Voluntary in C major, Opus 5, No. 1. I'm Kurt Timmons, coming up next on Concert Hall Classics, after a short break, a concert featuring the 1992 Casavant organ at Bel Air Presbyterian Church, Los Angeles. Please stay tuned.
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1: This is Concert Hall Classics. I'm Kurt Timmons. Thanks for joining me today. One of the great organ builders in North America is Cassavant Organ Builders of Quebec, Canada, who specializes in mechanical action instruments. These instruments are famous for their responsive actions and brilliant, rich tonal characters. We'll hear now a concert featuring the 1992 Cassavant Opus 3689 organ at Bel Air Presbyterian Church, Los Angeles, in music of French composer Louis Vierne, opening with the six-movement Fantasy Pieces, Opus 53, composed in 1926. Four selections from the 24 Pieces in Freestyle, Books 1 and 2, Opus 31, composed between 1913 and 1914. Concluding the recital is the Organ Symphony No. 6, Opus 59, composed in 1930. In all performances, Janice Beck is organist.

0: recorded by RK Records in 1992. We've heard a recital played by Janis Beck on the 1992 Casavant Opus 3689 organ at the Bel Air Presbyterian Church, Los Angeles, in music of Louis Vierne. The sixth movement, Fantasy Pieces, Opus 53. Four selections from the 24 pieces in Freestyle, Books 1 and 2, Opus 31. And concluding with the Organ Symphony No. 6, Opus 59. Coming up next on Concert Hall Classics, after a short intermission, a recital featuring the 2012 and 2020 C.B. Fisk organs in the Parish of Christ Church, Andover, Massachusetts. Please stay tuned.
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1: I'm Kurt Timmons. You are listening to Concert Hall Classics, and thanks for tuning in today. There are two organs installed at Christ Church in Andover, Massachusetts. The 2012 C.B. Fisk Opus 137 Grand Organ of 29 voices, 37 ranks, and 2,002 pipes. And the 2020 C.B. Fisk Opus 157 Portative Organ, consisting of 55 pipes. You will hear recital of music by Louis Richon, the Grand Dialogue, Johann Sebastian Bach's Allein Gott in der Höhe sei hier, BWV 662, Michelangelo Rossi's Toccata Satina, Johannes Brahms' Schmücke dich, O liebe Seele, Opus 122, No. 5, César Franck's Prelude, Fugue, and Variations, Opus 18, Johann Sebastian Bach's Prelude and Fugue in E-flat Major, BWV 552, Joyce Jones' improvisation on the Japanese folk song Akatomba, which translates as Red Dragonfly, and two works of Charles-Marie Vidor, the Andante from the Symphonie Gothique, Opus 9, No. 70, and the Toccata from the Symphony No. 5, Opus 42. In all performances, Barbara Bruins is organist.

recorded by Candlewood Digital in March 2023. We've heard a recital played by Barbara Bruins on the 2012 C.B. Fisk Opus 137 Grand Organ and the 2020 C.B. Fisk Opus 157 Portative Organ, installed in Christ Church in Andover, Massachusetts. In music of Louis Marchand, The Grand Dialogue, Johann Sebastian Bach's Allein Gott in der Höhe sei Herr, BWV 662, Michelangelo Rossi's Toccata Settima, Johannes Brahms' Schmücke dich, O liebe Seele, Opus 122, No. 5, César Franck's Prelude, Fugue, and Variations, Opus 18, Johann Sebastian Bach, Prelude and Fugue in E-flat, Major, BWV 552, Joyce Jones' Improvisation on the Japanese Folk Song Akatomba, and two works of Charles-Marie Vidor, the Andante from the Symphonie Gothique, No. 9, Opus 70, and the Toccata from Symphony No. 5, Opus 42. I'm Kurt Timmons. I enjoyed offering this program featuring recitals performed on the 1976 KB Blanc organ of the Bethlehem Kirk Papendrecht, Holland, played by Peter Herford, the 1992 Casavant organ at Bel Air Presbyterian Church, Los Angeles, played by Janice Beck, and the two C.B. Fisk organs in Christ Church, Andover, Massachusetts, played by Barbara Bruins. More great music coming up in the next special edition of Concert Hall Classics. 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
1: In just a few minutes, I'll have for you a suite from Der Rosenkavalier, an opera by Richard Strauss, and later on music by composers born in Italy, but successfully employed in Spain for much of their career. Right now, by Fanny Mendelssohn, this is March, from her collection of piano pieces called The Year.

Count is Jennifer Ely and March from The Year by Fanny Mendelssohn. Peter Van de Graaff is my name, and I'm delighted to bring you the suite from one of the beloved operas of Richard Strauss called Der Rosenkavalier. Here's Naomi Järvi leading the Scottish National Orchestra.

0: Naima Järvi and the Scottish National Orchestra, Suite from Der Rosenkavalier, the opera by Richard Strauss.
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Now a couple of composers who were born in Italy, but employed successfully for the royal family in Spain. Let's begin with Domenico Scarlatti. And this is a very fun piece. It's called The Cat's Fugue, a sonata. It sounds like, and apparently was inspired by, Domenico Scarlatti's cat walking up and down the keyboard. As you'll hear, Julian Perkins plays it.

I'm not sure if it is because the composer actually heard the melody played by his cat on his harpsichord, or whether it simply suggested that to the composer or someone else. But anyway, that's known as the Cat's Fugue Sonata, Sonata in G minor, Kirkpatrick 30, by Domenico Scarlatti. Julian Perkins played it, Scarlatti famously. Although Roman-born, was based in Spain. If you go to the Royal Palace in Madrid, his residence still stands just a few blocks away. Another composer from Italy, in this case from Lucca, Italy, who also went to Spain successfully as composer for the royal family, was Luigi Boccherini. He was a cellist, and most of his music is for his instrument in the sense of chamber music. But here is one of the symphonies of Luigi Boccherini, Symphony in C. It's performed by Cantilena, conducted by Adrian Shepherd.

That music by a contemporary of Haydn and Mozart, and a great cellist of his day as well, the Italian-born, Spanish-based composer Luigi Boccherini. Symphony in C, Opus 12, Number 3, performed by Cantalina, and that ensemble conducted there by Adrian Shepherd. Joseph Moog performs on the piano this by the Italian-born, Spanish-based Domenico Scarlatti, a keyboard sonata, Kirkpatrick 70.

0: Music composed for the harpsichord by Domenico Scarlatti, a sonata in B-flat. But of course played on a modern piano by Joseph Moog.
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1: The Final Dance by Manuel de Falla from the Three-Cornered Hat.

Ricardo Muti, Philadelphia Orchestra, the final dance, the Jota, from the three-cornered hat of Manuel de Falla. Glad to have you along. Peter Van de Graaff here with this piano trio by the English-born, later American composer, and violist, Rebecca Clark. It's played by the Lincoln Trio.

Spanish-inspired music by two non-Spanish composers here. This is by a member of British royalty, a rather eccentric gentleman by all accounts, Gerald Tyrwhitt, who's went by the name of Lord Berners. We'll hear his Spanish fantasy, Fantasy Español, with Barry Wordsworth conducting the Royal Liverpool Philharmonic.

Barry Wordsworth leading the Royal Liverpool Philharmonic in the Fantaisie Espagnole, a French title given to a Spanish-inspired piece, it means Spanish fantasy, but by a British composer, Lord Berners, whose birth name was Gerald Tyrwhitt. Some more Spanish-inspired music by a non-Spanish composer, by Franz Liszt. This is inspired by a famous Spanish melody. You'll probably recognize it. It, too, is given a French title, Rhapsodie Espagnole, Spanish Rhapsody. Joshua Pierce, piano, Moscow State Philharmonic, conductor Paul Freeman.

based on a melody which is used by many composers as the basis for a set of variations. An anonymous composition called La Folia de España, literally the Madness of Spain, and called here the Rhapsodie Espagnole, the Spanish Rhapsody. It's music of Franz Liszt, and it was played by Joshua Pierce with the Moscow State Philharmonic, Paul Freeman, the conductor. Quite a different piece here. It's not by Liszt, but it is harmonized by Liszt, who became very devout late in life, and he took many melodies from Gregorian chant tradition of the Catholic Church and harmonized these melodies. Here is one such piece as recorded by Leslie Howard.

0: some Gregorian chant harmonized by Franz Liszt and played by Leslie Howard.
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1: One of the great string quartet masterpieces of the 20th century awaiting you in what I think is a wonderful performance as well, the String Quartet No. 4 by Dmitri Shostakovich. We have some Bach in a few minutes. I'm Peter Van de Graaff, by the way. Let's first hear Bach and Shostakovich together in a sense, because Shostakovich was inspired by the Bach Well-Tempered Clavier Preludes and Fugues to write his own set of preludes and fugues in all the major and minor keys. And here's the number 17, played by Vladimir Ashkenazy.

Vladimir Ashkenazy playing that music of Shostakovich, but very Bach-inspired, Prelude and Fugue number 17 from the 24 of Shostakovich. We'll get to the Shostakovich String Quartet number 4 in a little bit. Here is the Orchestral Suite number 3 by Johann Sebastian Bach. It's with the Academy of Ancient Music and conductor Richard Egar.

0: The Academy of Ancient Music, Richard Egar conducting, and the Orchestral Suite No. 3 by Bach.
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We hear now one of the great string quartets of the 20th century, and I say that collectively because Dmitri Shostakovich wrote 15 quartets, regarded as some of the greatest from that that century. He reserved, as did many composers, his most personal and deeply felt utterances for the medium of not only string quartet, but chamber music in general. And this is the string quartet number 4 in D major, dating from 1949. The first 11 quartets are generally classically oriented. It is in the last 4 quartets that he became very, very personal and took some real chances when it came to confronting the Soviet regime. But here's one of the earlier ones. It's more classically oriented. The performance is by the Danil Quartet from what I think is a wonderful set of recordings of all the Dmitri Shostakovich quartets. And here's the number 4.

the 15 String Quartets by Dmitri Shostakovich. We heard the String Quartet No. 4 in D major, music dating from 1949. That recording by the Donnell String Quartet, there's been a lot of quartets that have recorded all of them. I think this is one of the great sets, really, of the Shostakovich quartets. After all that quartet music, let's hear something for Winds, the New York Kammermusiker, and this dance called An Almain by John Jenkins.

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The National Federation of the Blind is America's civil rights organization of blind people. 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The National Federation of the Blind. 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
1: Mark O'Connor, violinist and composer, with Yo-Yo Ma cello and Edgar Meyer double bass, the Appalachia Waltz.

Mark O'Connor and Friends with his own Appalachia Waltz. What a pleasure it is to be with you. Peter Van de Graaff is my name, and I say that because I'm going to play for you one of my favorite violin concertos. It is the number 3 by Camille Saint-Saëns. Here is Andrew Wan Violin with the Montreal Symphony, conducted by Kent Nagano.

Andrew Wan Violin, Montreal Symphony, Kent Nagano conducting, and the Violin Concerto No. 3 by French composer Camille Saint-Saëns. Here is a song by Saint-Saëns' sometime rival, Jules Massenet, called Le Printemps Visite la Terre, Springtime Visits the Earth.

taking its inspiration from Vivaldi's The Four Seasons. That was from the American Seasons Violin Concertos by American composer and violinist Mark O'Connor. He was also the violinist in that recording, something of a fiddle player as well, as you heard. And the Metamorphosen Chamber Orchestra accompanied. Scott Yu was the conductor. More music for violin, more music inspired by spring, and more music by an American composer. Her name is Emmalou Deemer, taught for many years at UC Santa Barbara, and she lived from 1927 to 2024. She wrote this piece for violin and piano called Before Spring, and it's played by Laura Kobayashi Violin and pianist Susan Keith Gray.

American composer Emma Lou Diemer. Born in Missouri and lived a lot of her life in California, teaching at UC Santa Barbara for many years, and writing in rather eclectic styles, depending on what piece she was composing at the time. That's called Before Spring, and it was recorded by violinist Laura Kobayashi and Susan Keith Gray at the piano, from recordings of lots of American female composers on the Albany label. This is Hesperian 21 and Jordi Savall conducting, or involved with the recording anyway, not a big ensemble to conduct here, in this anonymous 16th century dance from England.

0: Interesting title to that piece. It's called Allemande, which is French for German, but it's actually an English composition. Anonymous 16th century English Allemande. Members of Hesperian 21 and Jordi Savall, the founder of the group involved in that recording as well.
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1: We're going to spend a few minutes here exploring the music of Antonio Vivaldi. Now, when we think of Vivaldi, we often think of the concertos, of which he wrote hundreds and hundreds. We're not going to hear a concerto, but rather a couple of sonatas, one for cello, one for oboe. But right now we have an overture to an opera. Vivaldi was very prolific at writing operas as well, and at a very, very high level. There's more and more recordings and performances of these operas all the time. Here is the overture to one called L'Incoronazione di Dario, Darius in Coronation, or Coronation. This is the group called Modo Antiquo, period instrument group led by Federico Maria Sardelli.

The overture to an opera called The Coronation of Darius, L'Incoronazione di Dario by Antonio Vivaldi. Modo Antico, conducted by Federico Maria Sardelli. Vivaldi's sonatas here for you. Peter Van de Graaff is my name, by the way, and I'm going to share with you later on one of the Schubert symphonies. But right now, a couple of sonatas by Antonio Vivaldi. We have members of the Chicago Baroque Ensemble right now with this cello sonata in B-flat.

A cello sonata by Antonio Vivaldi. Cello sonata in B-flat, Riam Catalog 45 there. Performed by members of the Chicago Baroque Ensemble. From a cello sonata to an oboe sonata now. This is the sixth of Vivaldi's such works. It's in G minor. We're going to hear Ray Still playing the oboe, Leonard Chero bassoon, and Robert Conant, the harpsichord.

Vivaldi, known for his concertos, but there we had the second of the two sonatas that we've been hearing. That one scored for oboe and continuo, continuo being the accompanying instruments. So it's not just two instruments playing, but rather three. The solo part was played by oboist Ray Still. The accompanying instruments were harpsichord and bassoon, played on by Robert Conant and Leonard Sherrill.

complete one, and there are fragments of other symphonies, but this is the fifth completed symphony by Franz Schubert. Our performance is by the Moscow virtuosi. The conductor is Vladimir Spivakov.

Performance by the Moscow Virtuosi. The conductor there was Vladimir Spivakov. We heard some music of Franz Schubert. Schubert in his symphonies, these earlier symphonies, strongly influenced by those of Haydn and Mozart. That was the Symphony No. 5 in B-flat major by Schubert. Here is a male chorus piece by Schubert called Die Einsiedelei, which means the hideaway. And the text speaks of a lonely forest serving as a chapel to this particular man. And we have the Robert Shaw Chamber Singers led by Robert Shaw.

0: A male chorus by Franz Schubert, the Robert Shaw Chamber Singers, men, Robert Shaw, of course, conducting, and that's called the Einsiedelei, the Hideaway.
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1: I'm Peter Van de Graaff here with you, and I'd like to play for you some British concert overtures. An overture is an opening, literally. It often opens in opera, ballet, such things. But these are just pieces for orchestra, perhaps to open a concert, open a segment of a concert. Let's begin with this by Alan Rawsthorne. It's from 1944, the Street Corner Overture, London Philharmonic, conducted by Sir John Pritchard.

The Overture to Our Overtures. That is by the English composer Alan Rossthorne. We heard his 1944 Street Corner Overture with the London Philharmonic. English overtures here for you, and concert overtures at that, not overtures to anything in particular. For example, we have this by John Gardner, born in 1917. This is his overture, Half Holiday. I'd love to tell you what this means, but the liner notes, I'm sorry to say, don't say what the title means, except that it was written for a school orchestra in 1962. The Half Holiday Overture by John Gardner with the Royal Ballet Sinfonia and Gavin Sutherland.

From 1962 by British composer John Gardner, the Half Holiday Overture. Gavin Sutherland led the Royal Ballet Sinfonia. Here's another English overture. It's called Beccus the Dandiprat. Dandiprat is an obsolete word meaning a little boy or urchin. And the composer of this music was in Cornwall on vacation and befriended a little boy named Beccus. So Beccus the Dandiprat Overture by Sir Malcolm Arnold. Here is the London Philharmonic. The composer is the conductor.

with the composer himself conducting Malcolm Arnold's Beccus the Dandiprat Overture. London Philharmonic performed that concert overture by Sir Malcolm Arnold. Another concert overture from an English composer. This is by Sir Edward Elgar, written in 1890. It's called Froissart, who was a French chronicler of chivalry and the Crusades. So this is something that, although dating from 1890, looks backwards to medieval times. The Froissart Overture of Elgar is played by the London Philharmonic, directed by Leonard Slatkin.

0: London Philharmonic and Leonard Slatkin with the Froissart Overture by Elgar.
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An ensemble of strings and horns performing that music by Mozart, a divertimento in D major, Kirchhoff 205. And the ensemble is the Vienna Chamber Ensemble. From another divertimento, one in B flat for winds. Here's a final movement. This is the Amadeus Winds.

Find a movement of a little wind divertimento in B flat by Mozart, performed on period instruments by a group named appropriately the Amadeus Winds.

Mark O'Connor and Friends with his own Appalachia Waltz. What a pleasure it is to be with you. Peter Van de Graaff is my name, and I say that because I'm going to play for you one of my favorite violin concertos. It is the number 3 by Camille Saint-Saëns. Here is Andrew Wan Violin with the Montreal Symphony, conducted by Kent Nagano.

Andrew Wan, violin, Montreal Symphony, Kent Nagano conducting, and the Violin Concerto No. 3 by French composer Camille Saint-Saëns. Here is a song by Saint-Saëns' sometime rival, Jules Massenet, called Le Printemps Visite la Terre, Springtime Visits the Earth.

taking its inspiration from Vivaldi's The Four Seasons, that was from the American Seasons, violin concertos, by American composer and violinist Mark O'Connor. He was also the violinist in that recording, something of a fiddle player as well, as you heard. And the Metamorphosen Chamber Orchestra accompanied. Scott Yu was the conductor. More music for violin, more music inspired by spring, and more music by an American composer. Her name is Emmalou Deemer, taught for many years at UC Santa Barbara, and she lived from 1927 to 2024. She wrote this piece for violin and piano called Before Spring, and it's played by Laura Kobayashi, violin, and pianist Susan Keith Gray.

American composer Emma Lou Diemer. Born in Missouri and lived a lot of her life in California, teaching at UC Santa Barbara for many years, and writing in rather eclectic styles, depending on what piece she was composing at the time. That's called Before Spring, and it was recorded by violinist Laura Kobayashi and Susan Keith Gray at the piano, from recordings of lots of American female composers on the Albany label. This is Hesperian 21 and Jordi Savall conducting, or involved with the recording anyway, not a big ensemble to conduct here, in this anonymous 16th century dance from England.

0: Interesting title to that piece. It's called Allemande, which is French for German, but it's actually an English composition, anonymous 16th century English Allemande. Members of Hesperian 21 and Jordi Savall, the founder of the group involved in that recording as well.
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3: Hi, my name is Ben. I am 8 years old and I like to watch birds. I like watching their behavior, and I think their sounds are relaxing. I'm trying to learn to identify their calls. I have a favorite bird, tufted titmouse. I think they're cute. We have a lot of woodpeckers. Red-bellied, mostly red-bellied. They really like one of our white pines.
2: And Ben is deepening his knowledge of birds by sketching them.
3: I've been trying to draw birds and nature in a notebook. I look at the birds a lot, so it makes you learn more. I drew the red-bellied woodpecker on a tree. It's standing on a tree, and it's about to peck. I think it's fun drawing the habitats, too.
2: Find out more about how you can start learning your local birds on our website, birdnote.org. I'm Joni's.

Good morning. It is so great to be back here with you. I am Paul Nesper here at Classical KUCO. Hope you're having a terrific start to this Tuesday morning. It's 2 after the hour. Certainly hope that Monday was good to you as well as we are getting into the heart of August. I know we got many students heading back to school later this week. I know for many of my friends, they're already back in the classroom getting everything ready. In fact, a lot of the band directors have been hard at work now for the past few weeks with band camps and everything. And I know many people are both anxious and excited for the start of the school year. Well, it's going to be another hot one today. Really, it's going to be a hot one as we go ahead through the next week or so. Highs today will be in the low 100s with plenty of sun. Well, we've got some outstanding music curated for you today. Later this hour, we're going to hear a piano sonata from Field, a string quartet from Schuster, and a symphonic poem from Smetana. But we're going to kick things off here in the 7 o'clock hour, as we always do, with the music of TV and film. For that, today we go to American composer and conductor that was born into a film scoring dynasty. And that is going to be Thomas Newman. Some of my favorite films that he's written for include Shawshank Redemption, The Green Mile, and Finding Nemo. Today we'll go to the year 2002 and feature the main theme from the Road to Perdition film score. It's going to be performed for us today by the City of Prague Philharmonic, and they are under the direction of James Fitzpatrick here on Classical KUCO.

0: starting off the 7 o'clock hour as we always do with the music of TV and film. For that today, we went to American composer born into a film scoring dynasty, Thomas Newman. We heard the main theme from the Road to Perdition film score from the year 2002. It was performed for us this morning by the City of Prague Philharmonic, and they were led by James Fitzpatrick here on Classical KUCO.
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0: Well, our next work comes to us from Czech romantic composer, often considered the father of Czech nationalistic music. And that, of course, is going to be Bedřich Smetana. His father was a violinist and would go on to give him his first lessons. His first public performance was at the age of 6. He found joy in composing in his teenage years. His first bouts of nationalistic writing took place during the 1848 Prague Uprising, and he's best known today for his tone poems and operas. We go to the year 1879 for the 6th and final tone poem in his cycle Mavlast, and that is Blanik. It's going to be performed for us today by the Czech Philharmonic, and they are led by Semyon Biechkov here on Classical KUCO.

0: theme music of Czech romantic composer Bedřich Smetana. We heard Blanik from Mavlast, the sixth and final tone poem in that cycle, written in 1879, performed for us today by the Czech Philharmonic, and they were led by Semyon Biechkov here on Classical KUCO. You know, I was a big fan of the music of Karl Husa in my younger years, and I didn't realize how much Smetana's music had influenced Husa. So, especially as I got a little bit more into my older years and was able to have a better understanding of who influenced who, it's really kind of cool to see the parallels between those two. Well, let's grab a look at our weather forecast for today and into our Wednesday. It's going to be a hot one both days. We'll see highs in the low 100s today with plenty of sun. We'll see winds out of the south upwards of 20 miles an hour. We'll see mostly clear skies tonight with lows dipping down to around the 80 degree mark. And for our Wednesday, we're going to see more of the same sunny and hot conditions with highs in the low 100s.
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0: Well, it's time to celebrate, I believe, the only birthday that we are celebrating today. I guess we'll have to double-check my notes as we go through, but I believe that's the case. And it belongs to a German composer who was born on this date in 1748. And that's going to be Joseph Schuster. He was born in Dresden. His father was a court musician and would go on to give him his first instruction. He would earn a scholarship to go and study in Venice with both Martini and Pera. He was a successful operatic composer in both Naples and Venice, and he was also known for his chamber music works. We're actually going to feature one of those chamber music works today, written around the year 1780, and that's going to be his string quartet number 1 in C major. We'll hear it performed for us today by the Joseph Joachim Quartet here on Classical KUCO.

born on this date in 1748. That was the music of German composer Joseph Schuster. We heard the String Quartet No. 1 in C major, written sometime around the year 1780. And it was performed for us today by the Joseph Joachim Quartet here on Classical KUCO.

Well, we've reached our final selection here of the 7 o'clock hour, and the work comes to us from Irish composer, pianist, and teacher that transitions the classical and early romantic era, and that's going to be John Field. He was born in Dublin. His father was a violin teacher. He would go on to give his first public performance at the age of 9. In the coming years, he would move to London, where he would study with Muzio Clementi. He goes on to settle in Russia and would spend close to 30 years there. And as a composer, he is widely credited with inventing the nocturne. We're going to go to the year 1801 for his piano sonata in A major, Opus 1, number 2. It's going to be performed for us today by Irish pianist John O'Connor here on Classical KUCO.

the music of Irish composer that transitions the classical and early romantic eras, John Field. We heard the piano sonata in A major, Opus 1, number 2, written in 1801, and performed for us this morning by Irish pianist John O'Connor here on Classical KUCO. Well, that is how we close out the 7 o'clock hour. Thank you so much for spending some of your day here with me. We enter our second hour together. We've got some more wonderful music curated for you. We're going to hear an overture from Linke, a symphony from Stamitz, a waltz from Strauss, and an overture from Méhul. It's going to be a wonderful second hour, and I look forward to sharing these works and a bit of information about them with you. And we'll have all that coming your way after this brief break.

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1: A Day to Remember, August 11th, 1866. The idea of roller skates first surfaced in London in the mid-18th century. A Belgian inventor held the first patent for skates, but they were notoriously hard to steer and had no sort of braking mechanism. They didn't gain much popularity and were more a curiosity than anything else. Composer Giacomo Meyerbeer's opera, The Prophet, included a scene using roller skates to simulate ice skating on the stage. But the public still wasn't too interested. Then in 1863, American inventor James Plimpton created a new design with two parallel pairs of wheels made from boxwood, attached to the sole by carriages and rubber cushions. Skaters could simply shift their weight left or right to turn, giving much more flexibility than earlier models. But Plimpton knew his innovation wouldn't go anywhere if people didn't have a place to use the skates. He formed the New York Roller Skating Association and began scouting up and down the East Coast for a venue. He and the association found what they were looking for in Newport, Rhode Island, inside the Atlantic House Hotel. They leased the hotel dining room and converted it into a dedicated skating area. People could lease skates on site and return them when finished. It opened on August 11, 1866. Through the association, Plimpton introduced rules of conduct for roller skating, organized the first lessons, even designing skating proficiency tests. Later, he would create a sporting spectacle known as roller derby. A roller skating craze took hold on the East Coast, and soon the entire nation was in the grips of what was called rinkomania. James Plimpton had opened the first public roller rink in the world. A Day to Remember is a production of KUCO at the University of Central Oklahoma. If you'd like a transcript, check out our Facebook page, A Day to Remember Radio. You can also listen at classicalkuco.org, Spotify, and Apple Podcasts. For A Day to Remember, I'm Kent Anderson.
2: Good morning. It is so great to be back here with you. I am Paul Nesper here at Classical KUCO. Hope you're having a terrific start to your Tuesday morning. We're about to hit 3 after the hour. Hope it's been a good start to the week as well. Hopefully nobody had a rough Monday out there. It's going to be another hot one out there today. We're going to see plenty of sun and highs in the low 100s. At least this week we are seeing a bit of a breeze. I don't know if it's that is making a ton of a difference out there, but we will see winds out of the south-southwest gusting as high as 20 miles an hour. You know, I've really come to love Oklahoma, and it is my home, but I could certainly do without these long stretches of heat. I was not built for these temperatures. Well, I hope you're having a great start to this morning. Looking forward to what we have in store for you later this hour. We're going to hear an overture from Hlinka, a symphony from Stamitz, and a waltz from Strauss a little bit later in the hour. But we're going to kick things off here in the 8 o'clock hour with a selection from French composer of the classical era whose works foreshadow the Romantic era. And that is going to be Étienne Nicolas Méhul. He was sent to study with Wilhelm Hanser. He ends up going to Paris in 1779 to study and build his career. He had his first operatic successes in the 1780s. He was actually on friendly terms with Napoleon, and he was the first composer named to the Institut de France in 1795. We're going to jump ahead a couple years to the year 1797 and feature the overture to this opera comique in two acts titled The Young Henry's Hunt. It's being performed for us today by the Munich Radio Orchestra, and they are led by Kurt Radel here on Classical KUCO.

We kicked off the 8 o'clock hour with a selection from French composer of the classical era, Étienne Nicolas Méhul. We went to the year 1797 and heard the overture to an opera comique in two acts, Young Henry's Hunt. It was performed for us today by the Munich Radio Orchestra, and they were led by Kurt Radel here on Classical KUCO.

Our next selection comes to us from Austrian romantic composer born into a musical family. And that is going to be Josef Strauss. He actually trained as an engineer and studied music privately. He would end up working for the city of Vienna. He would design a horse-drawn street sweeper, and he would also write two mathematical textbooks. As if those accomplishments weren't enough, he would also have over 280 opus numbers as a composer in his catalog. We're going to go to the year 1858 and feature the Love's Greetings Waltz, Opus 56. It's going to be performed for us today by the Vienna Philharmonic Orchestra, and they are being led by Andres Nelsons here on Classical KUCO.

We've been listening to the music of Austrian romantic composer and one of the three Strauss brothers, Josef Strauss. We heard the Love's Greetings Waltz, Opus 56, written in 1858, and was performed for us today by the Vienna Philharmonic Orchestra, and they were led by Andres Nelsons here on Classical KUCO. Can always listen to some Strauss waltzes to get me moving in the morning. Let's go ahead and grab another look at our weather forecast for today and into our Wednesday. We are in the thick of that old heat wave. We're going to see sunny and hot conditions today with highs in the low 100s. We'll see winds gusting out of the south-southwest upwards of 20 miles an hour. Things should stay clear tonight. Lows should hover around the 80-degree mark. And for our Wednesday, we're going to see more of the same with mostly sunny and hot conditions, highs in the low 100s, and again, we'll see winds out of the south-southwest gusting as high as 20 miles an hour.

Our next selection comes to us from Czech composer, transitioning the Baroque and Classical era, also known as the founder of the Mannheim School, and that's going to be Johann Stamitz. He spent his early years as a traveling violin virtuoso. He was appointed to the Mannheim court around the age of 24. The Mannheim School refers to two things. The first were court composers employed in the Mannheim court, and then also those who pioneered new orchestral techniques, including those of incorporating more dynamic control. He's best known for his 58 symphonies. We'll feature one of those, published in 1758. That's his symphony in E-flat major, Opus 4, number 6. It's being performed for us today by the Northern Chamber Orchestra, and they are under the direction of Nicholas Ward here on Classical KUCO. Nicholas Ward here on Classical KUCO.

0: We've been listening to the music of Czech composer that transitions the Baroque and classical eras, Johann Stamitz. We heard the Symphony in E flat major, Opus 4, number 6, published in 1758, and we heard it performed for us today by the Northern Chamber Orchestra, and they were led by Nicholas Ward here on Classical KUCO.
1: UCO has been designated a Purple Heart University by the Military Order of the Purple Heart. Central was awarded this honor for its long-standing commitment to serving military-connected faculty, staff, and students, specifically those who are wounded in combat. Learn more at uco.edu.
0: Well, we have reached our final selection here in the 8 o'clock hour, and that selection comes to us from German composer and conductor of the late Romantic and early modern eras, and that is going to be Paul Linke. He was born in Berlin. His father was a violinist. He would go off to study in Wittenberg. He had an affinity for military band music. And as a composer, he was known as the father of the Berlin Operetta, and he was a highly sought-after theater conductor. We go to the year 1913 and feature the overture to his operetta in two acts, Casanova. It's being performed for us today by the Brandenburg State Orchestra Frankfurt, and they are under the direction of Ernst Theiss here on Classical KUCO.

Theme music of German composer that transitions the late Romantic and early modern eras, Paul Linke. We went to the year 1913 to hear the overture in two acts, the overture to his operetta in two acts, Casanova, performed for us today by the Brandenburg State Orchestra Frankfurt, and they were led by Ernst Theiss here on Classical KUCO. Well, that is how we close out the 8 o'clock hour. We've just got one more hour together before our time is up on this Tuesday. In that third and final hour, we've got some wonderful selections for you. We're going to hear a nocturne from Chopin. We're going to hear a symphony from Beethoven. And I must have done something right because Kent programmed a concerto for euphonium, all in the 9 o'clock hour. I look forward to sharing these works and a bit of information about them with you. And we'll have all that coming your way after this brief break.

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1: It is 9 o'clock here at Classical KUCO. Well, good morning. It is always just so great to be back here with you. I am Paul Nesper, and I hope you're having just a terrific start to this Tuesday morning. Certainly hope that Monday was good to you as well. Hopefully, everybody was able to have a decent day. I know, I don't know about you guys, but it is really hard to stay in a positive or upbeat mood just when we're on seemingly like day 500 of this heat. I know I'm being a bit dramatic, but man, oh man, I'm certainly ready for my AC to not be working so hard, and I'm ready to not be sweating so much, but I guess that's just what we deal with. But we're going to see another hot one today with highs in the low 100s. We are going to see a bit of a breeze out there with winds out of the southwest gusting as high as 20 miles an hour. Well, as always, just appreciate you spending some of your morning here with me. Got a great way to send us off into our Tuesday. We're going to hear a nocturne from Chopin and a symphony from Beethoven a little bit later in the hour. But we get to kick off the 9 o'clock hour with a little music for the low brass. Doesn't happen often, so we get to celebrate when that happens. The work comes to us from English composer of the modern era. That's going to be Michael Ball. He studied at the Royal College of Music. Well, there he had the opportunity to study with Nadia Boulanger. He was a Rafe Vaughan Williams Trust Scholar. And as a composer, he's known for his orchestral, chamber, solo, and brass band works. Today we'll feature one of those solo works from the year 2004. This is the Concerto for Euphonium and Orchestra. Only a handful of those out there. It's going to be featuring British euphoniumist and professor of euphonium at the University of North Texas, David Childs. They're being accompanied by the BBC Philharmonic Orchestra, and they're being led by Ben Garnon here on Classical KUCO.

starting off the 9 o'clock hour with the music of English composer of the modern era, Michael Ball. We went to the year 2004 to hear the Concerto for Euphonium and Orchestra. It's performed for us by British euphoniumist David Childs, along with the BBC Philharmonic Orchestra, and they were led by Ben Guernon here on Classical KUCO. And obviously, as a low brass player, I'm going to love the euphonium, but I think what I particularly love about it is it does have, kind of combines the sounds of both the tuba and the trombone. You can get a little bit more of that brighter sound as necessary that we can get with the trombone, but it also has a bit of that warmth, depending on what you're needing, that the tuba or also like the horn has. So just one of the reasons the euphonium is a wonderful and versatile instrument.

Well, our next selection comes to us from German classical composer, conductor, and pianist who had a profound influence on future generations of composers. And of course, that's going to be Ludwig van Beethoven. He was born in Bonn. He was a child prodigy. He would get his first lessons from his father, Jacob, then go on to study with Christian Gottlob Neefe. He initially desired to make a career as a concert pianist. He moves to Vienna in the year 1792 at the age of 21. It would become his home base, and in his first years there, he would study counterpoint with Haydn. We break his output up into three periods. His early period goes until about 1802. His middle, also known as his heroic period, goes until, depending on the source, about 1814. And then his late period goes from 1814 until 1827. We're going to go to that transitionary period, the year 1812, for his Symphony No. 8 in F major, Opus 93. It's going to be performed for us today by the City of Birmingham Symphony Orchestra, and they are led by Walter Veller here on Classical KUCO.

0: The music of Ludwig van Beethoven. We went to the year 1812 to hear his Symphony No. 8 in F major, Opus 93, performed for us today by the City of Birmingham Symphony Orchestra, and they were led by Walter Weller here on Classical KUCO. Let's grab a quick final look at our weather forecast for today and into our Wednesday. Both days are going to be hot. We'll see sunny and hot conditions today. Highs in the low 100s. We'll see winds gusting out of the south-southwest upwards of 20 miles an hour. Things should stay clear tonight. Lows should dip on down to around the 80-degree mark. And for our Wednesday, we should see more of the same with sunny and hot conditions, highs in the low 100s, and winds gusting out of the south-southwest upwards of 20 miles an hour.
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0: Well, we have reached our final work here of this Tuesday morning together. And it just so happens to be a brand new release off the Decca label. The work comes to us from Polish composer and virtuoso pianist from the early Romantic era. Of course, that's going to be Frédéric Chopin. He grew up in what we would now consider a suburb of Warsaw. He was a child prodigy, starting piano at the age of 6 and composing shortly thereafter. He goes on to study at the Warsaw Conservatory. He finishes his schooling by the age of 20, goes on to leave Warsaw for Paris, settling there at the age of 21, preferring the intimate settings of the salon versus the concert hall. Most of his works would center around the piano. Today we're going to be featuring his Nocturne No. 20 in C-sharp minor. This was initially published posthumously. We're going to be hearing an arrangement that's been done for us today by Nathan Milstein. It's being performed for us today by Japanese violinist Hemari, along with Chinese pianist Chelsea Yang, here on Classical KUCO.

The music of Polish composer of the early Romantic era, Frédéric Chopin. We heard the Nocturne No. 20 in C-sharp minor, published posthumously. There was an arrangement done for us today by Nathan Milstein, performed for us by Japanese violinist Hemari and Chinese pianist Chelsea Yang here on Classical KUCO. Well, that is how we close out this Tuesday morning together. Hope you have an outstanding rest of this day. I, of course, will be back first thing tomorrow to get our Wednesday morning started off just right. I am Paul Nesper here at Classical KUCO. Coming up at the top of the hour, exploring music.

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2: Hello there, and welcome to Exploring Music. It's Bill McLaughlin here. Musical dynasties is our theme this week. Thanks again to Andy Bade from KUAT in Tucson for suggesting this. I would like to introduce you to the Lupo family. It's an Italian family. The Lupo family, which had many musician members, is also known sometimes as the Bassano family because that's where they came from, a little town about 30 miles from Venice called Bassano. Let's listen to a piece by the grandpa who sort of started all of this. Giovanni Bassano is his name, and we're going to hear a piece entitled Introduxit Me Rex. It's in the style of Palestrina. Here's music of Giovanni Bassano.

Music from the early 16th century by Giovanni Bassano, a musician of Venice. We heard the piece called Introduxit Me Rex. I want to hear some more of this. It's a beautiful quality of music. It's late Renaissance, just before it turns into Baroque. This next piece of Giovanni Bassano is Signor Mio Caro.

wonderful stuff. And I'm very curious about the recording part. It's so notey. It's so virtuosic at the same time. And I'm wondering, was all of that written down, or is the performer improvising some of it? This is a piece by Giovanni Bassano, early 16th century composer from Venice, Signor Mio Caro, performed by the ensemble Musica Figurata. Guess I'll have to go to Venice to find that out. Let's hear a little more from this ensemble and Giovanni Bassano. Here is Ancor che col partire.

Sad last note of surprise. You think you're landing in E major, but they wind up here on the dominant. This is old time harmonic usage, 16th century music of Giovanni Bassano. We just heard this piece called Ancora Che Col Partire. The performers go by the name Musica Figurata. And as a former trombonist, I'm very much impressed by that beautiful sock butt playing there. He's playing the bass part against an alto, male alto. Ancora Che Col Partire. Music of Giovanni Bassano. We're meeting some of the members of the Lupo family, prominent in Italy at the early 16th century, northern Italy. Let's hear music of Ambrose Lupo, a Galliard, played on guitar by Jerome Soyliez and Haim Shazar. Music of Ambrose Lupo.

A Galliard by Ambrose Lupo, played by the guitarist Jerome Soyer and Haim Shazar. Let's hear some more music from this family. This is a piece by Jerome Bassano, writing a little bit later. It's a Fantasia, and I love the title of this album. It comes from the English Cornet and Sackbut Ensemble, and their album is entitled Music for Windy Instruments. Sounds from the court of James I, James Stewart of the King James Bible. Here is Jerome Bassano's Fantasia.

Music for windy instrument sounds from the court of James I. That's the Fantasia of Jerome Bassano, played by the English Cornet and Sackbut Ensemble. And here's more music by a Lupo. This is Joseph Lupo, 16th century Lupo, who played for Elizabeth I. This is a pavane on Susanna un jour. Music of Joseph Lupo.

Music of Joseph Lupo, a 16th century violinist who played for Elizabeth of England. It's his Pavane on Susanna un Jour, played by the Parley of Instruments. All right, so far we've been listening to music from the 16th and 17th century from Venice and from London. But now here is a leap, a couple of centuries ahead and to a new continent, to North Carolina, in fact, to meet Sally Lancaster, who was born in 1834 in the hill country of North Carolina. She's a composer. She is also a descendant of the Italian Jewish musician Peter Lupo. Let's listen to that wonderful ensemble, Anonymous Four, as they sing Sally Lancaster's I'm on My Journey Home.

I'm on my journey home, as sung by Anonymous Four, music of Sally Lancaster, composer from North Carolina, born in the 19th century. You're tuned into Exploring Music, and this week we are following the theme of musical dynasties. We've been listening now to music of the Lupo family from Venice and London and North Carolina. Drop us a line and let us know how you like the show. You can write to us via our website, exploringmusic.org. And now from North Carolina, we're going back to Europe, to France in the 17th century to meet François Couperin, who is known as Couperin the Great, to distinguish him from the other members of a very talented family. Let's listen to some music of Couperin now as played by the Aulos Ensemble. We'll hear an overture, a grand ritournelle, and an air marked to be played nobly, noblement. Music of François Couperin.

De Corsair, number 8 in G major, music of François Couperin, that was performed by the Orlos Ensemble. Now let's listen to music by François Couperin's brother, Louis Couperin. We'll hear Gustav Leonhardt play the opening of the suite in D minor, music of Louis Couperin.

recordist Gustav Leonhardt playing music of Louis Couperin, the brother of François, the great Couperin. We heard the prelude from the suite in D minor. Now let's listen to a piece called The Mysterious Barricades. This performance is from Jory Vinocourt, music of François Couperin.

Les Barricades Mystérieuses, played by Jory Vinocourt, music of François Couperin. Now let's try a little instrumental music once again from François Couperin. This is the Musette de Taverny. I guess it's music you could play at a tavern. It's got a nice sort of drone bass to it. Here's the Palladian Ensemble playing music of François Couperin.

That's not music of the court at all, is it? Musette de Tavernier, music you could play at a tavern on a Saturday night with a hurdy-gurdy strumming on and on the same chord. That was the ensemble called Palladian Ensemble, playing music of François Couperin. Let's hear one more piece from Couperin. This is a sort of piece of the court, I guess. This is the Princess de Chabut, or the Muse of Monaco. Once again, our harpsichordist is Gustave Leonhardt.

I love that low note at the end and how well that harpsichord has set it up. That was the great Gustav Leonhardt playing music of François Couperin, the story of the Princess de Chabieux, also known as the Muse of Monaco. All right, to conclude today, we have one more member of the Couperin family I'd like you to meet. His name is Armand Louis Couperin, who was born 1727, so he's well into the 18th century. But when he was 21 years old, he took over the family gig as organist at the Church of Saint-Gervais. Here's a short piece, once again with Gustav Leonhardt at the keyboard, music of Armand Louis Couperin, L'Intrépide, the intrepid one, I suppose that is. Let's find out.

That's music of Armand Louis Couperin, who was born, 1727, lived till 1789, right up to the French Revolution. He bailed out just in the nick of time, I think. And now one more leap to conclude the show, not to another Couperin, but recalling the Couperins, a piece of Maurice Ravel, Le Tombeau de Couperin. Let's hear the final movement now of Le Tombeau. It's a dance called Rigaudon. Claudio Abbado conducting the London Symphony Orchestra, music of Ravel celebrating the era of the Couperin family.

0: Ah, lovely. Claudio Albano conducting the London Symphony Orchestra Musica Maurice Ravel, the rigaudon, the final movement of his piece called Le Tombeau de Couperin, in which he is celebrating the glory of France forever. And that's all the music we can fit in today. We started with the redoubtable Lupo family and then met the Couperins of Paris. Tomorrow, I think we're going to go to Germany. There's a family there you may have heard of. It's the Bach family. 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Our production assistants are Ella Pinsloop, Eric Opland, Adela Skoronsky, and Weston Williams. Rebecca Neistat is the WFMT production and syndication manager. 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I'm Bill McLaughlin. 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
3: Hello, welcome to Concert Hall Classics on Classical KUCO. I'm your host, Kirk Timmons. Thanks for joining me today. In this 3-hour choral edition of Concert Hall Classics, I'm offering selections from the Song of Songs and the Missa Ave Regina Celorum of Palestrina, rarely heard motets of Dutch Renaissance composer Jan Baptiste Verriet, and a setting of the St. Mark Passion by early Baroque composer Reinhard Keiser. Inspired performances of some extraordinary choral music. I hope you enjoy this program.

Palestrina, who lived from 1525 to 1594, is perhaps the most famous of all Renaissance composers. His proper name was Giovanni Pierluigi, but as many of his contemporaries, proud of their origins, he liked to be called, after the place of his birth, Palestrina. His musical legacy is prodigious, even by the standards of the time. He wrote over 100 masses and several motets, magnificats, hymns, and other pieces for all the main feasts in the church year. He was fortunate in being able to publish much of his music himself, and to be the first Renaissance composer to have a complete edition of almost all of his output published in modern notation. Today, some pieces are quite familiar, others less so or almost unknown, and much superb music lacking a proper place in the repertoire, in church or in concert. The 29 motets on verses from the Song of Songs takes us back to the most important biblical woman of all, Mary, Mother of Jesus. The pieces are, along with Palestrina's Book of Madrigals, somewhat unusual in his output, as they are non-liturgical, although they were sung in services. We will hear number 19, Adiuro vos filie Jerusalem, number 20, Caput eius aureum optimum, and number 21, Delectis meus descendit in hortum suum, scored for five voices. Following, we will hear the Missa Ave Regina Cerorum for four and five voices, and issued in print along with several other masses between 1599 and 1601. In this performance, we hear the 16, conducted by Harry Christophers.

0: Recorded by Cordero Records in January 2017, the 16 were conducted by Harry Christophers in music of Palestrina. Verses from the Song of Songs, numbers 19, Adudio vos filia Jerusalem, number 20, Caput eius aureum optimum, and number 21, Delectus meus descendit in hortum suum, scored for five voices, and the Missa Ave Regina Caelorum, for four and five voices. I'm Kurt Timmons. Coming up next on Concert Hall Classics, after a short break, music of Dutch Renaissance composer Jan Baptiste Verriet. Please stay tuned.
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1: This is Concert Hall Classics. I'm Kurt Timmons. Thanks for listening today. Dutch composers of the Renaissance took advantage of the discoveries and innovations made by their southern contemporaries. In the Netherlands, the music of Monteverdi and others had a profound influence upon the composer and organist Jan Baptist Verriet, who was probably born around 1600 and spent most of his life in Rotterdam, where he died in 1650. Along with Jan Pieterszoon Sweelinck, he's probably the most important Dutch composer of the 17th century. This assessment is based upon only one opus that exists, his Flamme Divine, Opus 5, published in 1649 and rediscovered in the mid-1980s. All other music of his has been lost. In the motets found in the collection Flamme Divine, Verriet displays mastery in combining the liveliness of the new Italian stile concertato with the polyphonic techniques of the old Franco-Flemish school. We will now enjoy this rare music with the Concert of Music led by Anthony Rulli.

0: Recorded for NM Classics in May 2000, we've heard choral music of Dutch Renaissance composer Jan Baptiste Verhit, the rediscovered collection of motets Flamme Divinae, Opus 5, performed by the Concert of Music, conducted by Anthony Rulli. Coming up next on Concert Hall Classics, after a brief intermission, a setting of the St. Mark's Passion of early Baroque composer Reinhard Geiser. Please stay tuned.
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1: This is Concert Hall Classics. I'm Kurt Timmons. Thanks for joining me today. Reinhard Kaiser, who lived from 1674 to 1739, was a German opera composer based in Hamburg. Some contemporaries considered him an equal to Johann Kuhnau, George Friedrich Handel, and Georg Philipp Telemann, but his work was largely forgotten for many decades. About 1697, he settled permanently in Hamburg and became the chief composer at the highly renowned Oper am Gänsemarkt, now known as the Hamburg State Opera, from 1697 to 1717. From 1703 to 1709, Kaiser changed the opera house from being a public institution to a commercial venture with 2 to 3 performances a week, in contrast to the opera houses intended for the nobility. This was a fruitful period for him, composing not only operas, but arias, duets, cantatas, serenades, church music, and big oratorios, and background music, all for the city's use. After the closing of the opera house due to competition from the rival Italian opera company, Kaiser accepted an appointment to Hamburg Cathedral in 1728 and devoted himself to composing religious music, including passions, cantatas, and motets. Jesus Christus ist unsere Missetat willen verwundet is a St. Mark Passion, which was possibly written around 1717 and is most often attributed to Reinhard Kaiser. This work is considered the forerunner to the 2 surviving great passions written by Johann Sebastian Bach. We hear now soloists, the choral ensemble Parthenia Vocal and the orchestral ensemble Parthenia Baroque, conducted by Christian Brembeck.

0: Recorded for Christophorus Records in May 1993, we've heard soloists, the choral ensemble Parthenia Vocal, and the orchestral ensemble Parthenia Baroque, conducted by Christian Brimbeck, in the St. Mark Passion, music attributed to early Baroque composer Reinhard Kaiser. I'm Kurt Timmons. I enjoyed offering this program featuring the Song of Songs and the Missa Ave Regina Caelorum of Palestrina, motets of Renaissance Dutch composer Jan Baptist Verriet, and the St. Mark Passion of early Baroque composer Reinhard Kaiser. More great music coming up in the next special edition of Concert Hall Classics. 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And I hope you'll stay tuned in here on Classical KUCO. And this concludes our program on Concert Hall Classics. Concert Hall Classics is a production of KUCO, the listener-supported radio and outreach service of the University of Central Oklahoma, broadcasting in digital studios in downtown Oklahoma City. 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Until next time, I'm Kurt Timmons, and thank you for joining me for Concert Hall Classics on Classical KUCO, and have a pleasant rest of your day.
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1: Stardate, August 11th. The top of the world will see a total solar eclipse tomorrow. A partial eclipse will encompass a wider slice of the globe, including Alaska and parts of the northeastern United States. A solar eclipse occurs when the moon passes directly between Earth and the sun, blocking the sun from view. The sun's hot but faint outer atmosphere, the corona, looks like silvery tendrils radiating away from the moon. This eclipse begins when the lunar shadow first touches Earth over northeastern Russia. The eclipse path then passes near the North Pole, slides across parts of Greenland and Iceland, and finally over northern Spain before vanishing over the Mediterranean Sea. At its peak, off the coast of Iceland, totality will last for 2 minutes 18 seconds. A partial eclipse, where the moon covers only a portion of the solar disk, will flank that path. In addition to parts of North America, it'll encompass much of Western Europe and Western Africa. From far northern Alaska, the moon will cover more than half of the sun's disk at about 8:30 a.m. From Anchorage, about a quarter of the sun will be covered. And from the northeast, the greatest eclipse takes place in northern Maine, shortly before 2 p.m. If you're in one of those areas, remember to protect your eyes. Watch the eclipse only through special glasses or dark welder's glass, and never look at the unfiltered sun. Today's program was made possible by Mercer Caverns in Calaveras County in California's historic gold country. More information at mercercaverns.net. I'm Billy Henry.
2: You hear Stardate twice every weekday at 6 a.m. and 2 p.m. here on Classical KUCO. We're Oklahoma's voice for the performing arts, and I'm Kent Anderson, 2 minutes after 2 o'clock. Thanks for stopping in this afternoon. We have some great places to go musically this afternoon. A brand new recording. It's The Ring, an orchestral adventure. And yes, themes from Richard Wagner's operas that comprise the Ring cycle. And this is a new arrangement by the Dutch composer Henk den Vleugel. And it's just come out on record, and we'll premiere that for you later on in this hour. Also music of Bach and Schumann, Mozart and Franck this afternoon. Our 2 o'clock visit with Johannes Brahms, though, today is one of his great masterpieces, the Violin Concerto in D Major, written in 1878 and dedicated to his friend violinist Josef Joachim. Joachim, in later years, would refer to this as one of the four great German violin concertos, the others being Beethoven, Brahms number one, and Mendelssohn. Here is the Violin Concerto in D Major of Johannes Brahms, performed by violinist Augustin Hudlik, and the Norwegian Radio Orchestra is conducted by Miguel Harth Bedoya, here on Classical KUCO.

0: violinist Agustín Hodulik in a recording made in 2019 with Miguel Harth Bedoya conducting the Norwegian Radio Orchestra. The Magnificent Violin Concerto in D by Johannes Brahms. On Classical KUCO, it is 2:45, and I'm Ken Anderson. Hello there, and thank you for dropping in this afternoon. It's 101 degrees in Oklahoma City. Heat index is 106.
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0: Richard Wagner's set of operas called The Ring Cycle premiered in 1876. 149 years after that, Dutch percussionist and composer Henk de Vlieger arranged themes from The Ring Cycle into a purely symphonic suite. And like all of Wagner, it's a large-scale work. It's The Ring, an orchestral adventure, and this has just come out from Deutsche Grammophon, and this is our first time to feature it here on KUCO. It's a performance by the Hong Kong Philharmonic, led by Tarmo Peltokoski. The Ring, an orchestral adventure on Classical KUCO.

0: The Ring, an orchestral adventure, a symphonic suite based on Richard Wagner's Ring Cycle, the suite arranged by Henk de Vlieger, and just recorded and put out by Deutsche Grammophon with the Hong Kong Philharmonic, led by Tarmo Peltokoski. 67 minutes in its entirety. Glad to bring that to you this afternoon at 3:54 on Classical KUCO.
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We don't typically mention John Philip Sousa and fiddle tunes in the same sentence, but here we are. John Philip Sousa's arrangement of the traditional American tune Turkey in the Straw, performed by Keith Bryan and the Royal College of Music Wind Orchestra. On Classical KUCO, it's 3:58. Kent Anderson here with Composer's Datebook coming at 4 o'clock. The Italian Concerto by J.S. Bach, a Schumann string quartet, and music for orchestra by Sir Arnold Bax, all coming between 4 and 5.

0: pianist Federico Culli, playing one of Johann Sebastian Bach's most beloved non-organ keyboard pieces, the Italian Concerto in F major from 1735. Here on Classical KUCO, Oklahoma's Voice for the Performing Arts at 4:15 now. Kent Anderson here. Let's get our first look at the Tuesday afternoon drive time traffic around Oklahoma City. Not an accident here, but causing problems with traffic. There's a grass fire north of the Will Rogers Airport, and that's caused some trouble on Airport Road. In fact, the road reduced to one lane on Airport Road eastbound between Meridian and the I-44 junction. Look out for that if you are in the airport area this afternoon. Other accidents include South Bryant at the 27th Street interchange on the north side of Moore, Northwest 39th Expressway eastbound at I-44, and Memorial Road at Clearbrook Road. Traffic from SigAlert.com.
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0: In 1842, Robert Schumann said he was having quartetish thoughts. He hadn't written much for chamber works. He'd written mainly, at this point, piano chamber music, and hadn't really delved into symphonic writing as yet either. And when his wife, Clara, returned home from her concert tour, he set about studying the quartets of Mozart and Beethoven, and then proceeded to write three of them. Here is Schumann's String Quartet No. 3 in A major, played by the Emerson String Quartet.

Emerson String Quartet playing music from Robert Schumann's chamber music year 1842, the third of his three string quartets there. It's in A major on Classical KUCO at 4:47 now for Tuesday afternoon. Oklahoma City traffic still having problems in the area around Will Rogers World Airport. A grass fire on the north side of the airport has Airport Road eastbound down to one lane between Meridian and I-44, and traffic backed up to MacArthur. Also working, we have in Moore, Bryant at Northeast 27th. In Oklahoma City, McKinley Avenue at Southwest 31st. Southwest 8th at MacArthur. Northeast 7th at Broadway. Northwest 39th Expressway eastbound, right at the I-44 interchange, and Northwest 140th at Penn. Traffic from SigAlert.com. 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English composer Arnold Bax was what they used to call independently wealthy. So he didn't take a teaching job, and he didn't accept commissions. He composed what he wanted, when he wanted. A nice luxury to have. In 1933, he composed this Northern Ballad No. 3, which he later added a subtitle, Prelude for a Solemn Occasion. Now, no one knows what specific occasion, if any, that might be referring to, but it's one of Bax's beautiful short orchestral works. And here's a performance of it by Bryden Thompson and the London Philharmonic on Classical KUCO.

The London Philharmonic with Bryden Thompson conducting the Northern Ballad No. 3, Prelude for a Solemn Occasion by Arnold Bax from 1933. Here on Classical KUCO, it's 4:58. Kent Anderson here with you. Thanks for letting me ride along for the afternoon drive. Just ahead at 5, I'll have a day to remember for you. Music of Mozart and Franck and Arcas, and some Welsh folk music arranged into an orchestral suite by Alan Hodnot on his birthday today. All that ahead on Classical KUCO between 5 and 6.

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1: A day to remember, August 11th, 1866. The idea of roller skates first surfaced in London in the mid-18th century. A Belgian inventor held the first patent for skates, but they were notoriously hard to steer and had no sort of braking mechanism. They didn't gain much popularity and were more a curiosity than anything else. Composer Giacomo Meyerbeer's opera, The Prophet, included a scene using roller skates to simulate ice skating on the stage. But the public still wasn't too interested. Then in 1863, American inventor James Plimpton created a new design with two parallel pairs of wheels made from boxwood, attached to the sole by carriages and rubber cushions. Skaters could simply shift their weight left or right to turn, giving much more flexibility than earlier models. But Plimpton knew his innovation wouldn't go anywhere if people didn't have a place to use the skates. He formed the New York Roller Skating Association and began scouting up and down the East Coast for a venue. He and the association found what they were looking for in Newport, Rhode Island, inside the Atlantic House Hotel. They leased the hotel dining room and converted it into a dedicated skating area. People could lease skates on site and return them when finished. It opened on August 11, 1866. Through the association, Plimpton introduced rules of conduct for roller skating, organized the first lessons, even designing skating proficiency tests. Later, he would create a sporting spectacle known as roller derby. A roller skating craze took hold on the East Coast, and soon the entire nation was in the grips of what was called rinkomania. James Plimpton had opened the first public roller rink in the world. A Day to Remember is a production of KUCO at the University of Central Oklahoma. If you'd like a transcript, check out our Facebook page, A Day to Remember Radio. 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For A Day to Remember, I'm Kent Anderson.

0: Wolfgang Mozart loved writing dance music, and he returned to it again and again throughout his career. Wrote his earliest dances when he was a child. He wrote this set of six German dances, cataloged as K567, in Vienna in 1788, so late in his career. Performed there by Orpheus Chamber Orchestra. It's 515 Classical KUCO, and Kent Anderson here this afternoon. Glad you're here as well. And music of Cesar Franck is up next. Oklahoma City traffic. Still want to mention Airport Road, the grass fire on the north side of the Oklahoma City Will Rogers Airport has created a bit of a mess on Airport Road eastbound, and that is between Meridian and the I-44 junction. Accidents on South McKinley Avenue at Southwest 31st. Northwest 7th at Broadway. This is a new one, Northwest Expressway, eastbound at Council Road. And another new one, Northwest 178th Edmund Road at North May. Traffic information comes from SigAlert.com.
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0: Most of the best-known works by Cesar Franck come from about the last 5-6 years of his life. That's certainly the case with the Symphonic Variations, one of his best-known works. It dates from 1885. Franck died in 1890. Here's pianist Rudolf Fikuschny and the Royal Philharmonic Orchestra, led by Klaus-Peter Flohr, on Classical KUCO.

0: pianist Rudolf Cerkushny in a recording made in 1990 with the Royal Philharmonic Orchestra, conducted by Klaus-Peter Flohr, the Symphonic Variations, written in 1885 by César Franck. Classical KUCO at 532. Oklahoma City area weather, a heat advisory at this point. It will be in effect all week long, officially through Friday evening, the heat advisory. So that gives you a clue as to what I'm about to say. Clear skies, only 81 overnight. Sunny and hot tomorrow, high of 102. It's 101 right now in Oklahoma City, 102 in Guthrie, and 103 in Tecumseh.
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0: Now, recording from a multi-volume set of the complete guitar music by the 19th century Spanish guitarist Julian Arcas, lived 1832 to 1882. Here's his collection of tangos, and it's performed by guitarist Gabriel Zanetti.

0: A collection of tangos titled Collection of Tangos by Spanish guitarist Julian Arcas, played by guitarist Gabriel Zanetti, classical KUCO. It's coming up to 5:46 now, and one more look at afternoon drive time traffic around Oklahoma City. Things have been clearing out quite nicely. We do have a new accident. This is on the Lake Hefner Parkway northbound at Northwest Expressway. And the only other accident still remaining now is Northwest Expressway eastbound at Council Road. Traffic from SigAlert.com.
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0: Welsh composer Alan Hodnot was born on August 11th, 1929, lived until 2008. He was a very diverse composer. He wrote a great deal of music for film, for television. He wrote concert works with a decidedly modernist slant, but he also had a great love for the folk songs of his country. And for his birthday today, we'll hear Hodnot's Folk Song Suite. The Royal Ballet Sinfonie is conducted by Andrew Penny.

folk song suite by Welsh composer Alan Hudnut. Andrew Pinney there, directing the Royal Ballet Sinfonia on Classical KUCO. Hudnut born on today's date in 1929. Just ahead at 6 o'clock on KUCO, it is Exploring Music and the Chicago Symphony Orchestra concert coming up at 7. Thanks for coming along this afternoon. Appreciate you being here, and I enjoyed sharing the music with you. And let's come back and do it again tomorrow. I'll be back here tomorrow at 2 on KUCO. I'm Kent Anderson.

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1: Hello there and welcome to Exploring Music. It's Bill McLaughlin here. Musical dynasties is our theme this week. Thanks again to Andy Bade from KUAT in Tucson for suggesting this. I would like to introduce you to the Lupo family. It's an Italian family. The Lupo family, which had many musician members, is also known sometimes as the Bassano family because that's where they came from, a little town about 30 miles from Venice called Bassano. Let's listen to a piece by the grandpa who sort of started all of this. Giovanni Bassano is his name, and we're going to hear a piece entitled Introduxit Me Rex. It's in the style of Palestrina. Here's music of Giovanni Bassano.

0: Ah, lovely. Claudio Albaro conducting the London Symphony Orchestra music of Maurice Ravel, the rigaudon, the final movement of his piece called Le Tombeau de Couperin, in which he is celebrating the glory of France forever. And that's all the music we can fit in today. We started with the redoubtable Lupo family and then met the Couperins of Paris. Tomorrow, I think we're going to go to Germany. There's a family there you may have heard of. It's the Bach family. Join us tomorrow for Exploring Music. 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Our production assistants are Ella Pinsloop, Eric Opland, Adela Skoronsky, and Weston Williams. 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I'm Bill McLaughlin. 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